in many a trusty tome, how when augurs met on the parapet of the walls of ancient Rome, as the two passed by, each winked an eye with a candor confidential, or stroked his nose, which goodness knows, but it isn't at all essential, for every man since the world began had his idiosyncrasy, and to lunch off a moan and to dine off a groan with a tickling tear for tea. Well, it may suit you from your point of view, but it doesn't at all suit me, as I don't rejoice in a deep bass voice, but it doesn't at all suit me. Though the world be bad, it's the best to be had, and therefore QED.

Examples show that we needn't go so far as to ancient Rome, for it just occurs unto me, good sirs, there are humbugs nearer home. When you style the spheres a veil of tears, don't you rather beg the question? Remember, bards, it's on the cards, it is nothing but indigestion. For every man since the world began had his little infirmity, and is apt to mistake what is only an ache for profound philosophy. He is not the Sphinx, he sublimely thinks, but a man very much

0: for sure I does. But I didn't ever hear anybody but colored folks sing that song. Sounds funny for Miss Julie to know it.
1: Why, Julie sings it all the time.
0: Can you sing the whole thing?
1: Of course I can. What's so funny about that?

0: This is a drama of ancient Greece.
1: It is a story of mistaken identity.
2: If it's good enough for Shakespeare, it's good enough for us.

Hello, Ross Sadler. Welcome to this edition of the Bandstand Collection. It's true that music reflects our world, and everyone's world, in one way or another, involves the roads. There's much more to the roads than your average car or truck. And the more unusual vehicles attract the attention of composers. Which is what my program today is all about, and it's entitled Strange Things You See on the Road. Where else could we start than with the most obvious, the bandwagon? Philip Spark composed this piece, and it's played for us by a very fine Japanese ensemble, the British Brass Sapporo.

talking about horse-drawn vehicles, or rather any vehicles that could be used, we come to the song Swing Low, Sweet Chariot. The song most likely refers to the so-called Underground Railroad, a network of travel, transport, and safe houses that permitted American slaves to make their way to freedom. And here it is performed by the Britannia Building Society Band.

The so-called Underground Railroad took the slaves to free states, to Canada, to Mexico, and the Caribbean. But our journey today takes us next to Belgium, where we have some quite attractive marches that are associated with unusual vehicles. Now, these tracks feature the Royal Symphonic Band of the Belgian Guides, and we'll be hearing the March of the 1st Battalion Heavy Tanks, the March of the Belgian Armoured Cannon Cars Corps in Russia, and the Fire Brigade March.

You're listening to the Bandstand Collection, and our program today is entitled Strange Things You See on the Road. We're looking at brass band music associated with unusual road vehicles. Now, the last thing you'd expect to see on the road is a large boat. But believe me, it can happen. I was at a meeting in Wodonga when Australia 2 passed through on its victory lap on the back of a truck. And that brings us to a piece of music connected with another famous boat, Sir Edward Heath's yacht, Morning Cloud. Robert Farnon wrote this piece of music, and it's played by the Black Dyke Mills Band.

If you continue with the theme of something that would be unusual on the road today, but was commonplace in times gone by, you soon arrive at the subject of vintage vehicles. British Leyland made their Royal Tiger, an underfloor engined bus and coach chassis manufactured by Leyland between 1950 and 1954. These were very successful exports, Brisbane City Council being amongst the buyers. Well, not surprisingly, British Leyland was very proud of their product, as were their brass bandsmen, and their conductor of the time, Harold Moss, wrote this piece simply entitled Royal Tiger.

The band of the Royal Swedish Navy playing the Regina March by Ernst Urbach brings us to the end of this edition of the Bandstand Collection.

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0: And the audience loves me for loving them, and I love the audience for loving me, and we just love each other. That's because none of us ever got enough love in our childhood.
1: That's right.
0: And that's showbiz, kid.
2: Oh, yeah.

A medley of Royal Britannia, Wavy Navy, Crown Imperial, Sailing, Victory at Sea, and We Are the Navy. And that was the national band of the Canadian Naval Reserve from the Nova Scotia International Tattoo of 1986. 2 years later came a Berlin tattoo, and from that we have the King's Troop Royal Horse Artillery Musical Drive, with the music played by the Western Band of the Royal Air Force.

the Western Band of the Royal Air Force, and they were conducted by Flight Lieutenant R.K. Whiffen at the Berlin Tattoo of 1988. That was the King's Troop, Royal Horse Artillery, Musical Drive, including Bonnie Dundee, Old Towler, Gary Owen, Hunting the Hare, Round the Marble Arch, Come Lasses and Lads, The Galloping Major, Light Cavalry, Post Horn Gallop, John Peel, The Campbells Are Coming, The Royal Artillery Slow March, The Duchess of Kent, and The Keel Row. The next one comes from the BBC collection called Listen to the Band. And this is the last movement from the Horn Concerto No. 1 by Richard Strauss, arranged by Gordon Langford and played by William Rushworth and the JJB Sports Leyland Band, conducted by Richard Evans.

the soloist with the JJB Sports Leyland Band, conducted by Richard Evans in 1997, was Willem Rushworth. And they played the finale from the Horn Concerto No. 1 by Richard Strauss, arranged by Gordon Langford. Now, three German military marches. We have the German Air Force Band to play Salute to the Forest Rangers, Flyers March, and Cadets March.

German military marches. Don't know who composed them, but they were. The Salute to the Forest Rangers, Flyers March, Cadets March, and Nussdorfer March. They were played by the German Air Force Band, conducted by Captain Helmut Witten.

they was overjoyed. You might recall that when corralling your steers, oh, them poor little dears, sobbing buckets of tears. Let me ask you, boys, are you mice? Or

0: close.
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1: Sure!
0: Do we ride tonight?
1: Right!
0: Well, then, all right!
1: Hey!

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Just remember what Robin Hood would have done. We'll be just like them, they're merry men, and make them all merry once again.

0: Oh my!
1: He gave him a snowman, oh my!
0: He fought big Goliath, who lay down and died. Little David was small, but oh my!

The Royal Fireworks music, with its first performance in London in 1749, was truly spectacular. The firework display was planned to celebrate the second Peace of Aix-la-Chapelle, which ended the Austrian War of Succession, and the highly respected Handel was commissioned to write the music. At least 12,000 people turned up to hear the public dress rehearsal, and the result was the most horrendous traffic jam of the 18th century. There was absolute chaos, particularly on the bridges over the Thames, with damaged vehicles and outbreaks of fighting, none of which dented the popularity of Handel's music, which is played by the 10 musicians of the ensemble German Brass.

The Overture 2 handles Royal Fireworks music, played in an arrangement by the German Brass Ensemble. We stay in England for our next piece, at least as far as the performers are concerned, but the composer hails from Vienna. Violinist Christopher Warren Green has made a name for himself as a conductor as well as a solo performer. And what he enjoys conducting the most is Viennese music. He goes on tour every year, playing not only in Great Britain, but also in Scandinavia and the US, with a special Strauss orchestra, with a polka mazurka called Nachtschatten, or Night Shadows. Here's an example of their talent.

In the grand tradition of old Vienna, that was Christopher Warren Green with his Johann Strauss Orchestra playing Nachtschatten by Joseph Strauss. Warren Green began his career as a violinist and had only just turned 19 when he joined the famous Academy of St. Martin in the Fields under Sir Neville Mariner. He left to join the Philharmonia Orchestra for a while, but went back to Mariner and the Academy. Now, this was around the time that the Academy was performing trumpet concertos with a 25-year-old trumpet-playing star from Sweden. One of the concertos they played was by Johann Nepomuk Hummel, who studied under Mozart and Haydn and was a celebrated pianist and conductor in his day. The trumpeter in question was Håkan Hardenberger, barely known at the time, but long since a celebrated international performer.

Håkan Hardenberger played the final rondo from Hummel's Trumpet Concerto in E with the Academy of St. Martin in the Fields, conducted by Sir Neville Mariner. We have another trumpeter, but this is a singing one. He's the main character in what was once an extremely popular operetta by Victor Nessler called The Trumpeter from Säckingen. The opera was based on an epic poem by the storyteller and lyricist Victor von Scheffel. Scheffel had set out to create a literary monument to his hometown of Säckingen in southwest Germany, close to the Swiss border. Victor Nessler, a contemporary of Scheffel, saw the popularity of this literary monument and decided to make it into what we would call today a musical or operetta. Audiences loved it, and for an entire generation, the trumpeter's farewell song was the song for anyone unlucky in love. In the operetta itself, there is in fact a last-minute happy ending, but that doesn't make the farewell song any less heart-wrenching.

May God go with you. It would have been so wonderful. And that came from the operetta, The Trumpeter from Seckingen, by Victor Nessler. And the baritone was Hermann Prey. Solo trumpet was played by Kurt Kratz, and Heinrich Hollreiser conducted the orchestra of the German Opera in Berlin. Now, a pizzicato polka. And like the Strauss brothers, French ballet composer Leo Delibes was also inspired by the pizzicato plucking technique used by virtuoso violinists, and wrote his own pizzicato polka in his ballet Sylvia.

The Pizzicato Polka from the ballet Sylvia by Delibes, and that was played by the New Philomene Orchestra under Sir Charles McCarris.

Vienna is proud to be able to call the King of Waltz and Operetta its son. But Coburg, a Bavarian town on the edge of the Thuringia forest, makes the same claim. Strauss spent the last decade of his life as a Coburg citizen. After the divorce from his second wife, Austrian law forbade Strauss to remarry. The new woman in his life, Adela, a young widow whose surname also happened to be Strauss, was indeed able to accompany him as Madame Strauss. But the situation was nevertheless not to his liking. Therefore, he came to an understanding with Duke Ernst II of Saxe-Coburg-Gotha, a friend of the aunt's. He was granted German citizenship and official marriage. The Viennese, of course, were scandalized at the notion of their Strauss becoming a foreigner. Before the tumult died down, it probably contributed to the flop of his operetta Simplicius just a few months after the event. A few melodies from the operetta did become popular, however, such as the Reitermarsch or Rider's March.

Brighton Marsh from the operetta Zimplitius by Johann Strauss the Younger. It was played by the Vienna Philharmonic Orchestra, conducted by Zubin Mehta. Coburg, the small town which ruffled Viennese feathers by taking their waltz king from them, not only organised its own New Year concerts, but was once, as recently as 1995, able to contribute to the New Year celebrations of its larger rival. In 1895, the composer Edvard Strauss introduced the Viennese public to a new polka. But after its premiere, the dance was never heard again and was thought irretrievably lost, until the composition suddenly reappeared in the music archives of Coburg. It had a second premiere, so to speak, at the 1995 New Year concert in Vienna. Edvard Strauss was always particularly interested in the technical progress of his times, hence the title of this piece, Electric.

a polka called Electric, composed by Edvard Strauss. And again, we heard the Vienna Philharmonic under Zubin Mehta. In Beethoven's time, his premieres and his compositions themselves often caused heated discussion. Wild impetuousness was one of the criticisms levelled at Beethoven for his disregard for the rules of composing. And sometimes Beethoven presented a new score too late to allow for rehearsal. And such was the case with his violin concerto. The long-suffering soloist, Franz Clement, to whom the piece was also dedicated, had to play it practically straight from the page. Well, this was not the case with the two violin romances which preceded the concerto. They both became audience favourites, with the somewhat gentler one in F, perhaps a nose ahead of its counterpart in G. Here it's played by Ulf Hölscher with the Leipzig Gewandhaus Orchestra, conducted by Kurt Masur.

Romance in F for Violin and Orchestra, Opus 50 by Beethoven. Soloist was Ulf Hölscher with the Gewandhaus Orchestra in Leipzig, conducted by Kurt Masur. The premiere of The Magic Flute by Mozart was on the 30th of September 1791, just a few weeks before Mozart's death. The theatre brochures announced it as an opera by Emanuel Schikaneder. The small print did indeed admit that the music was by Herr Wolfgang Amadei Mozart, who, and I quote, as a friend of the author, will direct the orchestra himself. Schikaneder, a librettist, himself sang the part of Papageno, the lusty birdcatcher who wished for a girl or a woman. The song immediately became so popular that it was sung in the streets and alleyways on the day after the first performance.

ein Mädchen oder Weibchen, a maiden or a wife, from Mozart's Magic Flute. And we heard the voice of Hermann Prey with the Vienna Philharmonic Orchestra, conducted by Sir George Schulte. English conductor, arranger and composer John Lansbury was born in London and studied at the Royal Academy of Music. In 1947, he became musical director of the Metropolitan Ballet. Then 1951, Sadler's Wells. 1960, Royal Ballet. And in 1972, musical director of the Australian Ballet, for which he arranged and conducted The Merry Widow.

A selection from The Merry Widow Ballet, music of Franz Lehár, arranged and conducted by John Lunsbury with the State Orchestra of Victoria.

0: Ich? 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

Hello, jazz lovers. Thank you for tuning in to Late Night Jazz Around Midnight. James Dalgleish is my name and your presenter for this evening, and I hope you enjoy my selections. The music world is saddened to know of the death of Bill McLaughlin, a great musical commentator from 1981 onwards. Bill was the principal trombone player in the Pittsburgh Symphony. Then he began conducting from 1998. His compositions were played worldwide. What a talent. And I mention this, which brings us to jazz. In 1990, he met a jazz singer in Kansas City named Karen Allison. He helped with the arrangements of her debut album in 1992. Bill and Allison had a life partnership from 1990 until his death on July the 21st this year. Bill helped Karen with her 15 albums. And here is the first song of her debut album, I Didn't Know About You. And from July 1992, this is Nature Boy.

the opening track on Karen Allison's 1992 album, I Didn't Know About You. Karen was assisted by Danny Embry, electric guitar, Rod Freeman, acoustic guitar, Bob Bowman, bass, and Todd Strait, drums. Nature Boy was written by Eden Abez, and in 1947 he tried to present the music to Nat King Cole at a TV studio. Nat's valet met Abez at the stage door and said he would give it to Nat. Several months went by before Nat saw the song. He immediately loved it and recorded it in 22nd of August 1947 with Frank Duvall's orchestra at Capitol Records. The rest is history.

Yes, Nat King Cole in that number one hit for many, many months in 1947-48 with Frank DeVol Orchestra on Capitol Records. Back to Karen Allison, and if you're interested in her 15 albums, it's K-A-R-R-I-N, and Allison is A-L-L-Y-S-O-N. Karen Allison. In 2000, she did a album called Ballads, Karen Allison Remembering John Coltrane. And what better way to start than Coltrane's famous Naima.

Lovely vocalese version of John Coltrane's Naima. She was assisted by James Williams, piano, John Patitucci, bass, Lewis Nash, drums, and James Carter doing a Coltrane tenor sax solo. Lovely vocalese from Karen. In 2011, she did a Gordon Jenkins number in her album called Round Midnight, and it's Goodbye. A lovely tune, and here it is with Bob Shepherd, tenor sax, and bass clarinet, and Randy Weinstein, bass.

Right, she continues to fade out. Karen Allison, lovely version of Gordon Jenkins' composition, Goodbye. Supported by Bob Shepherd, tenor sax, and nice work by Danny Embry, electric guitar. I skipped a track that I wanted to play because it's historical. 27th of July, 1965, at the Antibes Jazz Festival in France, John Coltrane played Naïma.

And so he goes. John Coltrane, getting well away from the tune of Naima. But at the Antibes Jazz Festival, July 1965. John Coltrane, tenor sax. McCoy Tyner, piano. Jimmy Garrison, bass. And Elvin Jones, drums. Returning to my tribute to Karen Allison and therefore Bill McLaughlin. The last album that Bill arranged with Karen is called A Kiss for Brazil. Recorded in the 22nd to the 25th of May in 2023. It was then released the following year. A Kiss for Brazil. She was joined by the esteemed Brazilian vocalist and guitarist Rosa Passos. And she, that is Karen, borrowed Rosa's Brazilian lineup. Vitor Gonçalves, piano and accordion. Rafael Barata, percussion. And then they borrowed Yotam Silberstein, the Israeli-born guitarist from New York. And away they went. And this is Antonio Carlos Jobim and Vinicius de Moraes. Big hit, O Grande Amour.

0: Acho que tá bom.
1: A final little word from Rosa Passos, the Brazilian guitarist and vocalist, joining Karen Allison in presenting Au Grand Amour, the big hit by Antonio Carlos Jobim. Our final offering today from Karen Allison is on the album A Kiss for Brazil, but it is not Brazilian music. Only Trust Your Heart, beautiful piece of music written by Benny Carter with the lyrics by Sammy Kahn. October 1964 for a TV program called The Hanged Man. Featured in that show as an instrumental, but the first recording with the words of Sammy Kahn was the new Stan Getz quartet featuring Astrid Gilberto. But here we have Karen Allison playing piano and singing, accompanied by Harvey S., the brilliant bass player on A Kiss for Brazil.

Karen Allison, piano and vocal, supported by Harvey S., the bass player. Piano and bass. How simple to have a song like Only Trust Your Heart. A certain melancholy there. Our next artist is Melissa Aldana, the young tenor sax player, born in Santiago, Chile, in 1988. She's had several albums. This is Free Fall from 2010, and the song Tears I Cannot Hide, written by Ralph Peterson Jr., who is also the drummer in the band, Melissa tenor sax, Michael Palmer piano, Lyles West bass, and Ralph Peterson Jr. drums. Tears I Cannot Hide.

tears I cannot hide. Melissa Aldana, tenor sax. Michael Palmer, piano. Lyles West, bass. And Ralph Peterson Jr., the composer and drummer, from her album Free Fall of 2010. Coming forward then to 2015, Melissa produced an album called Back Home, and this is the title track, written by Melissa, and on this occasion she's backed by Pablo Menares, bass, and Jochen Rückert, percussion. Unusual arrangement, just tenor sax, bass and percussion.

a wild note to finish back home. Melissa Aldana, tenor sax, she was 26 at the time. Pablo Menares, bass, and Jochen Röckert, percussion, with Melissa's composition, Back Home, the title track of the album. In 1955, Tommy Wolfe and lyricist Fran Landesman wrote a beautiful tune called Spring Can Really Hang You Up the Most. The title was inspired by a line in a poem by T.S. Eliot, April is the cruelest month. And the opening line is from the first stanza of the poem. There's a feeling of melancholy about it. Spring can really hang you up the most. And who better to sing it than Ella Fitzgerald?

Oh, I could go on and on listening to that wonderful voice. Ella Fitzgerald in 22nd of June 1961 from her album Clap Hands, Here Comes Charlie. She sang that beautiful tune. She was backed by Lou Levy, piano, Herb Ellis, guitar, Joe Mondragon, bass, and Gus Johnson, drums. It's a wonderful album, and that lovely tune, Spring Can Really Hang You Up the Most, a certain melancholy to it. Despite the season's beauty, the second month of spring. From T.S. Eliot. We're off to Poland now to listen to the Marcin Wasilewski Trio from his 2007 album, January. He's the pianist, Sławomir Kukrowicz is the bass player, and Mikhail Miskiewicz is the drummer. Now try saying those three names quickly. The First Touch is the opening track of his album, January.

A Gentle Peace by Marcin Wasilewski. The First Touch. And that's how you would love your first touch. And now the theme of Cinema Paradiso, Andrea and Enrico Morricone wrote the piece, and this is the Marcin Wasilewski Trio Interpretation.

a very gentle performance of Ennio Morricone's Cinema Paradiso theme. The Marcin Mozolevsky Trio, himself on piano, Slavomir Kirkovits bass, and Mikhail Miskovits drums, from the album January of February 2007. Another lady singer that I'm very taken with over the years, the wonderful voice of Abby Lincoln. And in May 1980, at the age of 50, she performed at the Keystone Corner Jazz Club in San Francisco. The album was called Sophisticated Abby Lincoln. Here's the opening track, Painted Lady.

0: Oh, I cut off her thank you. Abby Lincoln, supported by Phil Wright, bass, James Leary. Sorry, Phil Wright, piano, James Leary, bass, and Doug Sides, drums. Live at the Keystone Corner Jazz Club in San Francisco. And this is Long As You're Livin'.
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written by Julian Prester and Tommy Tarrantine, and Oscar Brown Jr. wrote the lyrics, "Long As You're Livin'." Yes, brothers and sisters, this is your life. Abby Lincoln. And our final number from her in this concert she gave at the Keystone Corner Jazz Club in San Francisco in March 1980. This is that two beautiful tunes from the late 30s. "The Nearness of You" by Hoagie Carmichael and Ned Washington, and then "For All We Know," J. Fred Coots and I can't read the lyricist's name.

When I sing this song, I think of Billie Holiday. And Donny Hathaway sang this song.

Abby Lincoln, live at the Keystone Corner Jazz Club San Francisco with that beautiful duo of songs, The Nearness of You, Hoagy Carmichael and Ned Washington from 1938, and from 1934, J. Fred Coots and Sam Lewis, the lyricist for All We Know. As Abby said in her song, Remembering Billie Holiday. We've come back to Australia now to listen to the music of Jonathan Swartz, bass player, composer, and we've played a bit of him over the last few months, and here's some more. From his album, The Remembering and Forgetting of the Air, very enigmatic title, he's joined by Barney McCall, piano, Phil Slater, trumpet, James Greening, trombone, Fabian Hervia, a percussionist, Hamish Stewart on drums. This is Luminous.

Lovely ensemble playing by the Jonathan Zwartz band, himself on bass, Barney McCall piano, Phil Slater trumpet, some nice solo work by him, James Greening trombone, Richard McGrath tenor sax and bass clarinet, Hamish Stewart drums, and Fabian Hevier percussion, from the album The Remembering and Forgetting of the Air. That was Luminous. Well, for the balance of our show, we're going back in time to listen to some of the ladies of jazz. Billie Holiday was mentioned by Abby Lincoln. So let's hear Billie Holiday singing Body and Soul.

Ah, Billie Holiday. An old recording, certainly, but oh, she could sing a song. Body and Soul, the Johnny Green composition. We go out with Karen Allison. We've heard her. Here is her rendition of Round Midnight.

Ed Howard on bass, accompanying Karen Allison. This is James Dalby saying thanks for your company. We'll listen to

Hello, Ross Sadler. Thanks for having just joined us for this edition of Vienna and Beyond. Today I have a program for you entitled The Advertising Game. Let's get the commercial started with the galop, The Little Advertiser, as Georges Prêtre conducts the Vienna Philharmonic Orchestra.

If you have something to advertise, the best thing is to get up and shout all about it. That's exactly what the quack Dr. Dulcamara does in Donizetti's L'Elisir d'Amore. Renato Capecchi certainly knows how to wow the local peasants.

It doesn't matter what you have and how good your product is. You've simply got to advertise. And even with the best product in the world, results cannot be guaranteed. The winter of 1764 to 1765 found the Mozart family in London. An advertisement of the 11th of March offered tickets to what was to be the final concert of the Mozart children in London, the going rate being half a guinea. By the 9th of April, the price had dropped to a mere 5 shillings. Sadly, enough said. The concert eventually took place on the 13th of May in Hickford's Great Room, Brewer Street, and all indications seemed to be that this was not much of a financial success. Well, whatever else you may say about Mozart's time in London, Wolfgang did compose one of his very few works for piano 4 hands, his Sonata for Piano Duet in C Major, K19D. Here's the third movement, Rondo Allegretto, played by Gur and Suhr Pekinel.

You're listening to Vienna and Beyond, and our program today is entitled The Advertising Game. In the days before radio, TV, and not forgetting the internet, word of mouth was the only way to get your message across. And so there were criers who went around the town shouting ads for all and sundry, particularly where the best grog deals were going. Johann Nicholas Bach shared a common great-grandfather with Johann Sebastian Bach. He wrote a chamber opera all about an old guy who goes around town advertising grog. And two young university students make fun of this old guy, but he's got the last laugh because he's in with the university rector, who obviously is very keen to learn about the price of grog that's available. And so, by threatening them, these two guys have to pull in their horns and they sit down at the end with their landlord musing about the strange things that go on in Jena. Beat Dudek, Dieter Wagner and Eckehard Abele are our three singers.

Advertising's all about self-promotion. In France Lehar's The Merry Widow, the lady of the title asks her old flame, Count Danilo, to dance with her. But he turns her down and instead offers the dance with Frau Glavary to anyone she chooses, offers pile in from all and sundry around the embassy in which the operetta is set. Even the ambassador's wife takes up the young stud Camille as a decoy from the fact that she herself is having it off with him. But then comes the part of the advertisement that no one wants to hear. Danilo has a price, 10,000 francs. So they all head for the hills, and having seen them all off, Danilo can enjoy an intimate dance with his old love. Elisabeth Schwarzkopf and Eberhard Wächter lead the fun.

starb jetzt, ich hoffe, ich seh den Himmel offen.

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0: 43 set of lyric pieces performed by the pianist Leif Ove Andenes. And news will be with us shortly. And the time is 7 o'clock, time for the BBC World News, which is sponsored by Burrell Stockbroking and Wealth Management. 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And now we're crossing to the news.
1: BBC News with Eileen McHugh. The High Representative for Gaza for Donald Trump's Board of Peace has insisted the US-backed peace plan for the territory is the only way forward. Nikolai Mladenov's comments came after Israel rejected the plan, saying its troops would only withdraw from the territory once Hamas had handed over all its weapons. John Donison reports from Jerusalem.
2: Hamas disarming is a key part of President Trump's 15-point blueprint for peace. It's just over a week since he announced what he called a monumental step. For the first time, Hamas had agreed to give up its weapons if Israel withdrew its forces from Gaza. At the time, President Trump said Israel was on board, but Israel's Prime Minister Benjamin Netanyahu, in remarks to his cabinet this morning, rejected the plan. So for now, Israel's forces, which fully occupy 70% of the strip, are going nowhere.
1: The Irish suspected cartel boss, Daniel Kinahan, has appeared before a court in Dublin and been taken into custody after his extradition from the United Arab Emirates. The businessman and boxing promoter was charged with directing the Kinahan organised crime cartel involved in drug trafficking and firearms offences. He's always denied the allegations. Chris Page was at the hearing in Dublin.
3: Towards the end of the hearing, a prosecutor suggested to the judges that they should explain to Daniel Kinahan that he could only apply for bail at the High Court in Dublin. So the judge did that, and Daniel Kinahan replied, "I think we know I won't get bail," but he went on to thank the judge.
1: Iran has chosen a new leader for its National Security Council. Mohsen Rezaei is a former commander of the country's Revolutionary Guards and will now have a key role in deciding how Iran pursues its conflict with the US and Israel. Paul Mouse reports.
4: Mohsen Rezaei is 71 years old and has long held senior military and political roles. And that is significant because there'd been speculation that Iran's rulers would start promoting a new generation of younger figures. Instead, the old guard seems still very much in charge. Mr. Rezaei is also determined that Iran should continue to control the Strait of Hormuz. He's publicly stated it's far more important than acquiring nuclear weapons. Some observers suggest he's generally less willing to reach a peace deal with the US, but then there's been scant sign of that lately anyway.
1: Syria says it's reached a deal with Moscow on the future of Russia's two bases on the Mediterranean. The Syrian state would take over the management of civilian facilities. Most of the military installations would be repurposed as joint training centres. The ouster 18 months ago, Bashar al-Assad, dealt a major blow to Moscow's influence in the region. BBC News. Funerals have been held in Thailand for the 14-year-old perpetrator of Friday's deadly shooting attack, as well as his grandparents, who he killed before beginning a rampage at a school, killing another six people. He then turned the gun on himself. The shooter's mother had earlier apologised.
5: I want to apologise to society for what my son did. We are truly devastated because no one thought this would happen. No one knew at all. I apologise to all the victims. I don't know what to say. If I've said anything wrong, I apologise for that too.
1: Police in New York say the operator of a boat that capsized near the Statue of Liberty, killing a woman and a five-month-old baby, has been charged with reckless endangerment. A search and rescue operation was launched after the incident near the New York Harbour on Saturday night. 12 people were rescued from the water. Coast Guard investigators are also determining whether the boat was illegally chartered. The footballer Lionel Messi has attended the funeral in Argentina of his father, who also acted as the player's agent and sometime manager. 68-year-old Jorge Messi had been absent from this year's World Cup, prompting widespread speculation about his health. Local media have since reported that he was suffering from cancer. Messi Sr. first introduced his son to the game at the age of 4 and later followed him to Barcelona when he was picked for the club's youth team. In cycling, the Tour de France Femme has been won by Demi Vollering after she claimed the 9th and final stage in Paris. It's the second time the Dutch rider has won the women's version of the Tour. She also won this year's Giro d'Italia Women, considered another of the three classic tours of road racing. That's the latest from BBC World News.
0: And the time is 6 minutes past 7, and there'll be another bulletin of news at 8 o'clock. And now the weather, and weather updates are sponsored by the annual 4MBS coach trip to Shambhala Estate on Tambourine Mountain for the Southern Cross Soloist Chamber Music Festival on Sunday the 16th of August. Enjoy lunch and two concerts. Departing 4MBS Studios Sunday the 16th of August at 10 a.m. and returning by 6 p.m. Coach tours cost and bookings at 4mbs.com.au or phone 3847 1717 weekdays during business hours, and the bookings close at 12 noon on Tuesday. And now the weather for the southeast coastal areas. Today is going to be cloudy with a very high chance of rain, most likely during the morning and afternoon. There's also a chance of a thunderstorm in the late morning and afternoon. Winds north to northwesterly, 20 to 30 kilometres per hour, turning westerly, 25 to 35 kilometres per hour in the middle of the day. And then decreasing to 15 to 25 kilometres per hour in the evening. Brisbane can expect a maximum of 25 degrees, Ipswich 23, Logan a maximum of 24, Gold Coast 24 also, and 25 degrees for the Sunshine Coast is expected. And a very good morning from me, Nola Billington, and if you've just joined me, welcome to the second hour of Daybreak Classics from 4MBS Classic FM and hearing us through our digital station MBS Lite and streaming online. Now, let's see, we're going to begin this hour with the pianist Leon Fleischer playing the third movement from Beethoven's Piano Concerto No. 3 in C minor, Opus 37. And George Sell is conducting the Cleveland Orchestra.

There was the pianist Leon Fleischer playing the Rondo movement from Beethoven's Piano Concerto No. 3 in C minor with the Cleveland Orchestra under George Sill, whose death occurred on this day in 1970. Bringing the time to 17 minutes past 7. And one of the most popular arias from Mozart's Singspiel Zaida is Rest Softly, My Dear. However, there are many other arias in that particular Singspiel, and here's a duet, My Soul Laughs for Joy. It's sung by the soprano Edith Mathis with the tenor Peter Schreier.

soprano Edith Mathis with the tenor Peter Schreier singing the duet My Soul Laughs for Joy from Mozart's Zaida, and the Staatskapelle Berlin was conducted by Bernard Klee. It's 20 minutes past seven. And now it's time for A Little Swoon. This is the 18th variation from Rachmaninoff's Rhapsody on a Theme of Paganini, and the pianist is Tamas Vesery with the London Symphony Orchestra under Yuri Aronovich.

And that was the pianist Tamás Vassery, whose recordings I used to listen to when I was learning the piano. He played that 18th variation from the Rhapsody on a Theme of Paganini by Rachmaninoff, and Yuri Aronovich conducted the London Symphony Orchestra. That brings the time to 24 minutes past seven. And next we have the cellist Emanuel Gruber performing the Allegro Appassionata in B minor, opus 43, by Saint-Saëns.

such a wonderful piece, the Allegro Appassionata, Opus 43 by Saint-Saëns, played by the cellist Emmanuel Gruber with Erud Israeli at the piano. 28 minutes past seven, and to bring us up to the music diary, let's have the Zeppeli Polka by Alois Strohmayr.

0: And that was the Zepperi Polka by Alois Strohmayr, and was played by the ensemble Thalia Schramm. And the time is 7:30. Time to open our music this morning for the first time on this Monday, the 10th of August. Rays of Flute 2026 with Fancy Tea, with flautist Brigitte Tubb and friends. That includes Sicilienne by Fauré, Andante and Rondo by Doppler, and works by Eales, Clark and Schrocker at St Luke's Church, Collingwood Park, on Saturday afternoon at 2:30. For details, call 0412 661 787. 0412 661 787. Brisbane Ballet will perform Giselle by Adam at the QUT Gardens Theatre in the city on Saturday evening at 7:30. For more information, call 0414 096 496. 0414 096 496. The third in the Aidney and Hooper concert series, with Warwick Aidney violin and Mark Hooper piano, will include the Violin Sonata No. 23 in D by Mozart and the Violin Sonata No. 1 in G by Brahms. And that'll be at the 4MBS Performance Studio, Cooperoo, on Sunday afternoon at 3 o'clock. 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And further details of events mentioned in the music diary, as well as events further ahead, can be found on our website 4mbs.com.au, where you can book online for selected performances, including the Corda Spiritus Chamber Players performing works by Borodin and Dvorak in East Brisbane on Sunday, the 23rd of this month, bringing the time to 28 minutes to 8.
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0: And that brings the time to 27 minutes to 8. And to begin this last half hour of Daybreak Classics, we're going to hear the soprano Joan Sutherland and mezzo Marilyn Horn singing the aria In This Happiest of Moments from Semiramide by Rossini.

one of the real showstoppers from Rossini's Semiramide. The aria in this happiest of moments, sung by Joan Sutherland and Marilyn Horne, with Richard Bonin conducting the London Symphony Orchestra. It's 23, nearly almost 24 minutes to 8 o'clock. And now from Rossini, we turn to Donizetti and his clarinet concertino in B flat. We're going to hear the final movement performed by the soloist Bella Kovacs with the ensemble Camerata Budapest.

0: Kaira Nezis to Bela Kovacs, with Camerata Budapest under Laszlo Kovacs, played an excerpt from the final movement of Donizetti's Clarinet Concertino in B flat. And the time is 19 minutes to 8.
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0: Contemporary Classics is a series of programs which aims to introduce some of the lesser-known music and composers of the 20th and the 21st centuries. 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I'm Philip Moss, and I invite you to join me each Friday after the 9 a.m. BBC News for Contemporary Classics, here on 4MBS Classic FM.
1: And that brings the time to 16 minutes to 8 o'clock. And at 8 o'clock, we're wending our way towards a bulletin of the world news at 8 o'clock with the piano excerpts from Tchaikovsky's The Nutcracker Concert Suite, Opus 71A, played by the British duo Claire and Antoinette Cannes.

You've been listening to the British duo pianists Claire and Antoinette Can, playing their own arrangement of excerpts from Tchaikovsky's The Nutcracker Concert Suite, Opus 71A. And the time is 11 minutes to 8. And we have The Treasure Waltz from The Gypsy Baron by Johann Strauss the Younger, and it's played by the Czech Symphony Orchestra under Ondřej Lenard.

the Czech Symphony Orchestra under Ondřej Šalinad, playing the Treasure Waltz from Johann Strauss the Younger's The Gypsy Baron, Opus 418. And we have a little time before the news, so let's have some Gilbert and Sullivan. And we'll have an excerpt from the Yeoman of the Guard, the Overture.

And that was the overture from The Yeoman of the Guard by Gilbert and Sullivan, played by the Royal Philharmonic Orchestra under Sir Malcolm Sargent. News will be with us shortly, and after the news I'll be joining you with my Light and Bright programme. And you'll hear music by Weber, Mozart, some Haydn, Glazunov, Millikan and Joseph Strauss. So I hope you'll enjoy the programme.

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1: BBC News with Fiona MacDonald. Donald Trump's Board of Peace representative for Gaza has insisted that the US-backed peace plan for the territory is the only way forward. Nikolai Mladenov said further talks were underway. His comments came after Israel rejected the plan, saying its troops would only withdraw from the territory once Hamas had handed over all its weapons. Flor Hassan Nahum, an envoy for the Israeli Foreign Ministry, suggested the plan did not require Hamas to disarm completely.
2: What we feel here, and I think the Prime Minister is expressing what everybody here feels, is that it's not a real plan for peace and disarmament, or should I say disarmament and then peace. Because when you actually analyse the plan, it says that Hamas can keep its defensive weapons rather than offensive weapons. But part of the defensive weaponry are RPGs and Kalashnikovs. So essentially, it's not a disarmament at all.
1: The Irish suspected cartel boss Daniel Kinahan has appeared before a court in Dublin and been taken into custody after his extradition from the United Arab Emirates. The businessman and boxing promoter was charged with directing the Kinahan organised crime cartel. More from Chris Page.
3: The US Treasury Department has once described the Kinahan cartel as being one of the most dangerous in the world, and Irish police have estimated that it's generated about $1.2 billion from its illegal activities. So law enforcement agencies on both sides of the Atlantic have been investigating the Kinahan cartel. Daniel Kinahan says he's not the boss of that crime gang, but he has now been brought here to Ireland. He has been charged, and the court process will unfold here in his home country.
1: Iran has chosen a new leader for its National Security Council. Mohsen Rezaei is a former commander of the country's Revolutionary Guards and will now have a key role in deciding how Iran pursues the conflict with the US and Israel. Mr. Rezaei has previously stated that it's crucial for Iran to retain control over the Strait of Hormuz. Syria says it's finally reached a deal with Moscow on the future of Russia's two bases on the Mediterranean. The Syrian state would take over the management of civilian facilities. Most of the purely military installations will be repurposed as joint training centres. This report from Sasha Schlichter.
4: The ouster 18 months ago of Bashar al-Assad dealt a major blow to Moscow's influence in the region, and President Putin has been working hard to secure the base's future. After all, they're Russia's only official military bases outside the former Soviet Union. Russia was a key Assad ally during Syria's 13-year civil war, providing vital military support that kept him in power.
1: World News from the BBC. Funerals have been held in Thailand for the 14-year-old perpetrator of Friday's deadly shooting attack, including his grandparents, whom he killed before beginning a rampage at a school, killing another six people. He then turned the gun on himself. The shooter's mother had earlier apologised publicly to the victims and to society. The Nigerian army says it has rescued 33 people kidnapped by armed men as they were travelling in Zamfara state. Our Africa correspondent Simi Jolaoso has more details.
5: The army said its troops, along with the police, caught up to the kidnappers as they were taking the passengers away. The gunmen then abandoned the hostages and fled into nearby bushes after coming under fire. The army said no one was injured during the rescue and that it's working on tracking down the attackers. Nigeria's security forces have recorded a recent success in rescuing kidnapped victims, including more than 300 freed earlier this week. However, kidnappings for ransom by armed groups remain common in parts of northwestern Nigeria, where major roads have become targets for attacks on travellers.
1: Peru's government has said 11 Peruvian citizens have died fighting for Russia in its war with Ukraine. It's added that more than 100 others have missing and three have been captured by the Ukrainian army. The Foreign Affairs Ministry said in total more than 450 Peruvians had joined Russia's military. In football, Cameroon has put an end to Nigeria's reign as champions of the Women's Africa Cup of Nations with a shock 1-0 win in the quarter-finals. Miriam Niadju scored the match's only goal with a superb long-range free kick. The victory also earns Cameroon a place in next year's Women's World Cup in Brazil, along with Algeria and Morocco, who won their quarter-finals on Saturday. Malawi is playing Ghana for the last place in the semis. BBC News.
0: And the time is 6 minutes past eight, and there'll be another bulletin of the world news at 9 o'clock. And now the weather. And weather updates are sponsored by the annual 4MB.